into the 70s. Great music and memories from that great decade. The Band of Gold from 1970. It's Frida Payne.

it's a good thing they make some really catchy jingles for those soft drink ads. Now I know which one to buy when I'm thirsty and can't think on my own, right? 7 Up there from the 70s and Jefferson Starship. Here's Miracles.

Jefferson Starship. That is Miracles. This is Into the 70s. And yes, indeed, we play songs about May-December romances. And no, they don't have to be about an older gentleman and a younger lady. Let's switch tables now. Rod Stewart telling the story of he and Mary.

0: Mustang, Pinto, Monza, Dustin, Newman, Taylor, classic cars and movie stars. Into the 70s.
1: 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I do have a request, and it would be, I think it was Nielsen that did Me and My Arrow. I'd love to hear it. I'm listening to you now. Anyway, my name's Jerry, and I'm from

0: Max Nielsen and Me and My Arrow. Thanks to Jerry from Grand Haven, Michigan for calling in and asking for that song from Nielsen's album, The Point, which was a story album, by the way, kind of a kid album in a way. We've got Into the 70s playing more great 70s hits. And coming up, the band from Woodstock, New York that was inspired by Creole music enough to reference it in their name.
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0: it's a group of guys from Woodstock, New York, who liked Louisiana music so much that they decided to name themselves Orleans. And one of their big hits was called Still the One.

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I'm Todd Chambliss. 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

0: going around town saying that Papa had 3 outside children and another wife. 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
1: Heard some talk about Papa doing some storefront preaching, talking about saving souls and all the time.

0: evening. I'm Bill Buterell, ABC News, New York. Tonight in Moscow, President Nixon has gone on Soviet television to talk to the Russian people. In Los Angeles, Senators McGovern and Humphrey have begun their television debates. In Khantoum, North Vietnamese artillery have reached the main street of that major city in the Central Highlands. And in Paris, the Duke of Windsor, the man who would not be king, has died.
1: Now that you know all about what happened in the 1970s, a San Francisco group in 1978 broke through, started their hit making with this song called Lights on Into the 70s.

Journey in Lights from 78. It's written by Neil Schon and lead singer Steve Perry. And this is Into the 70s. Joe South and the Believers now, as we cross over into a new decade from the 60s. Their 1970 hit is called Walk a Mile in My Shoes.

0: Walk a Mile in My Shoes, Joe South and the Believers from 1970, and this is Into the 70s. Our 8-track flashback is coming up next. We go to the bicentennial year of 1976. Disco has taken hold of the land. The band is talking about finding an angel and falling in love with her. That song is next.
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3: 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Into the 70s, 8-track flashback. 1976.

Lisa Tavares and Heaven Must Be Missing an Angel. Our 8-track flashback from 1976, and this is Into the 70s. The Rolling Stones, starting a new decade off. They've got a new, grittier sound. They're traveling to Muscle Shoals, Alabama, where lots of big acts go to get that new sound and get that Muscle Shoals sound in their songs. It means hits. And it did for the Rolling Stones in 71. As they leave London, their old label, start their new label, and have a hit out of the chute with Brown.

0: called Les at the bank and asked him to transfer $12 million from the account.
1: So what? We got 100 times that much.
0: I'm talking liquid assets. Cash, Daddy, cash, and we don't have that amount. And you know why? Because you took $10 million.
1: You damn right I took it. It's mine.
0: That money belongs to Ewing Oil.
1: And who in the hell do you think Ewing Oil is? It's me. Ewing Oil belongs to me, and don't you forget it, boy.
0: And you gave me Ewing Oil to run, in writing. And that makes you obliged to consult me before you do anything that concerns that company.
1: Obliged? You telling me that I'm obliged to ask you how to spend my own money any damn way I see fit?
0: That's right. You gave me the power to run that company, and damn it, I intend to run it.
1: So I gave you power, huh? Well, let me tell you something, boy. If I did give you power, you got nothing. Nobody gives you power. Real power is something you take.
2: 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Billy Joel, Jr.

0: album was 52nd Street, and that's Billy Joel and Honesty. And this is Into the 70s with Todd. I want to say hello to Ben, who's listening to us in Vermont, listens to the show every single week. He's a real big fan of the disco music and some of the great R&B that happened later on in the decade. We thank you for listening to Into the 70s.
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0: Into the 70s.

Brothers Band from 1973. You are into the 70s. Another full hour of great 70s music and memories. I'm Todd Chambliss, Paul Simon, Leonard Ronstadt coming up. Now it's easy like Sunday morning.

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They took the sugar out. 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

recall those Vellum infomercials back in the 70s. I have to say, I enjoyed watching them and do remember them, but it takes more than an attractive woman in a parka with cold breath coming out of her mouth to convince me to buy the Vellum mints. Now, a bikini might be a different deal.

on Stan and When Will I Be Loved? Channeling some old Buddy Holly as we roll into the 70s, the James Gang and the virtuoso guitar work of Mr. Joe Walsh. The year is 1970 and it's funk number 49.

0: song number 49. That is James Gang with Joe Walsh on Into the 70s. Must have been a real tough discussion the day Joe had to walk into band headquarters and tell him he's leaving them for the Eagles, which is what he did. And he's enjoyed success with the Eagles and other groups and even as a solo artist ever since.
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0: Now a hit from Chicago, from Chicago 6. Band member got into a fight with his soon-to-be wife. 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Makes sense? Just You and Me is the

0: weathermen aren't very popular this weekend. Not only did you provide rain for the Lakefront Festival, the air show, the Mud Billiken Parade, the
1: just wait a minute.
0: The Gold Coast Art Fair, all zapped.
1: Just wait a minute. Not only did I foul up the forecast, the National Weather Service fouled up the forecast, and an awful lot of people fouled it up. We all misinterpreted our 500 millibar high-level vorticity chart that comes out. Well, that's a good excuse as any. Actually, what happened? No Skylab passes for some time. For tomorrow, simply great. Do anything you want to do. I promise you, that's not a guarantee. I promise you that you can go out on your picnics and do anything you want to do without any rain falling on you at a high of 97 degrees. And that is the best job I can do in forecasting. It may change by 10, but I doubt it.
0: Well, let's hope your upper stratosphere gizmo doobly witch is working for tonight.
1: I had to come up with some excuse.
2: Weather forecaster was a bit defensive, but he was put on the spot, so understandably, had to apologize for a bad forecast like he can control the weather, right? We are into the 70s. Tiny Dancer. Here's Elton John.

to the 70s at the sound of these tones. You've been immersed back into the 1970s with Wings. Paul McCartney, of course, too. He's the guy out front, so we shouldn't forget him. 1976, it's Let Him In. And this is Into the 70s.

0: least many of the folks named in that song were either relatives of Paul McCartney's or just people he likes or knows, which is kind of cool. It's like, wow, I've been featured in a Paul McCartney song. How neat. Now, coming up, we have got another 8-track flashback that was a part of the whole Superfly movie phenomenon in 1972.
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5: 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The Bee Gees writing a song of love, needed a name. Their housekeeper's name was Fanny, and there you go.

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2: Jackson Browne's whole world just turned upside down. Before this, he had a couple of hits, and he was known as one of the guys that wrote lots of songs and was big pals of the Eagles. But Jackson became a superstar in 77, 78, one of the big songs out during the summer of 1978. Running on Empty, it's Jackson Browne.

Jackson Browne live in concert and running on empty from 1978. We are into the 70s. The woman that's written a million songs, it seems. It's Carole King.

0: 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Into the 70s.
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1: By Rick in from Pennsylvania. Bye.
2: Okay, Rick in Pennsylvania. First of all, thank you for calling. And secondly, it was not Bread. It's actually, I'm not laughing at you. You're just laughing on a microphone. It's not the same thing. Guess who? No Sugar Tonight. By special request from Rick. Thank you for listening and thanks for calling Into the 70s.

0: thanks to Rick for calling in for No Sugar Tonight by Brad. I didn't find that version, but I did find the Guess Who version from 1970 on Into the 70s. By the way, if you call in and request something, I promise I am not going to laugh at you. 877-RETRO-70. Like, I know all this stuff. 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
0: Well, the Bee Gees, Disco Kings at that point, the people from the Grease movie needed a theme song. Why not pick guys who do disco to write songs for a movie about the 50s? It's Grease. Here's Frankie Valli.

0: Shah of Iran? No. J. Paul Getty? No. The occupants of these limousines don't rule countries, don't make oil deals. They don't even make million-dollar movies. But they live as if they did all of those things. In their 20s, they are rich, powerful, temperamental, and pampered. They are the Led Zeppelin, a rock group on tour. And in the vernacular of the record biz, where to be merely big is nothing, the Zeppelin is very big.
1: Man, I had no idea they wanted to be called the Led Zeppelin all these years. England Dan and John Ford Coley now really love to see you tonight.

0: Which queen of New Orleans, as they say? Of course, if you are a Louisianian, you'd probably say Nolens or New Orleans, but that's just me. 1972, the year. This is Into the 70s. Got an 8-track flashback going to 1977. His mom and dad already in the music industry. He had no choice but to be a musician.
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3: 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Into the 70s, 8-track flashback. 1977.

0: a special invitation. I said breakfast is on the table.
1: I heard you. 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
0: Listen, Archie, I'm not going to let you upset me. I'm only here because of Edith. The fact that you happen to be here with her is beyond my control. Like any other freak of nature. Now, you can either come to the table and eat, or you can lie there and feed off your own fat.

0: winners there in Top of the World. This is Into the 70s. Did you read magazines in the 1970s? I never read the Tiger Beat or the Teen or 16 magazine. Mine was Mad Magazine, Cracked, and a lot of comics, basically. But most of the teenage girls were looking at Tiger Beat and 16 just so they could get the latest pictures of Bobby Sherman and David Cassidy and pin those on the walls. This is Into the 70s.
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This is Into the 70s, bringing back some great 70s memories by playing the biggest hits of that decade. From 78, You're in My Heart. Here's Rod Stewart on Into the 70s.

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3: I was captivated by them, watching the ping pong ball that's covered with nail polish, and two very attractive women playing ping pong didn't hurt it either, as I was a youth in the 70s. Just remember that. This is Into the 70s. I'm Todd. We've got some Fleetwood Mac coming up. Right now, it's Johnny Rivers doing an old song from 1959, a remake of Huey Piano Smith. It's called Rockin'

0: that song. It's Aubrey. That is Bread. And this is Into the 70s. Didn't have rock and roll there at all. Just a tender love song with lush orchestration. Love that. Now, coming up in just a few minutes, we've got a song that was number one in the 60s, number one in the 70s, number three in the 80s. No other song has done that. We'll play the 70s version. That's coming up next.
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0: And yours truly, the song had a number one from Little Eva in the 60s. The 70s version was number one, number three in the 80s by Kylie Minogue. Here's the 70s version of The Locomotion from Grand Funk.

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got her name. That's Jim Croce, and this is Into the 70s with a man who was a prolific writer, given a chance to sing one of his own songs, an 8-bit, of course. Alan O'Day, his only hit, though, is Undercover Angel from 70s.

0: their 8-track flashback from Al Green in 71. He was having many hits on the radio by 74, but the unfortunate incident of a girlfriend committing suicide and attacking him made him decide to clean up his life and become a preacher. One of his big hits from 71 is coming up next.
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power of a live recording. They've released this song before, and it took this live recording live at Budokan to make them big stars. We're talking Cheap Trick. I Want You to Want Me from 1979 on Into the 70s.

0: boy, atta boy. Oh, oh, yeah. I love this old dog. He's 15. That's 105 for you and me. He's an Alpha dog. 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Maybe Colonel's been around so long because Alpha's been around so long. What do you say, Colonel?
1: Lauren Green and Alpo? Oh, why not? They seem to go together. Here's the band Runt.

Saint, and the song is We Gotta Get You a Woman from 71. If you recognize that lead singer, it's Todd Rundgren, who would later re-release this song. Have a big hit with it. This is Into the 70s. The year is 78, and Imaginary Lover, the new song from the Atlanta Rhythm Section.

0: 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We've had a blast and hope you join us next time for another trip back to the 70s. 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I'm Todd Chambliss. Join us next time for another look at the great sounds from the me decade. We call it Into the 70s.
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0: 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Why do you build me up, buttercup, baby? 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Awesome.
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0: experience of your life happens tonight at the Hollywood Bowl. 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
0: 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Remember cruising Lake Erie on the good time? Or heading to Kelly's Island or Put In Bay wearing your fluorescent bikinis, hot polo collars, and boat shoes? 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

0: 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Music like this, and memories like this.
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This is

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0: so bad.
1: Hello, everybody. Welcome to Blue Suede Connection. I'm Dan.
0: I'm TL.
1: Hey, I see eating pizza over there. You're trying to chew and talk at the same time, but you're a girl. You can do that.
0: I'm talented.
1: For those of you tuning in today, you are in for a good one. It is all about Elvis and the best of the Jordanaires.
0: Woohoo! I'm so excited.
1: That first song you just heard, that was Gordon Stoker. He was the tenor for the Jordanaires, singing along with Elvis. Mm-hmm. And that bass you heard was Ray Walker.
0: Yeah.
1: And you're going to hear a whole lot from those two guys today on the show, giving a whole lot of insight what it was like to work with Elvis and sing with him and do all the stuff they did.
0: Nice.
1: And they were with him for several years. Their last gig with him we're going to end the show with today. That was in 1971.
0: Wow, I didn't even know that.
1: Yeah, it's a full show of Jordanaires and great Elvis music. You ready for it, baby?
0: Let's go, baby.
1: We're also going to take today the best five Elvis song lyrics from the 1950s.
0: Oh.
1: And there's some good ones in there.
0: I have my own that I like.
1: You're going to talk about the effects of rock and roll back in the early days.
0: Okay.
1: Yeah, you're going to share that with everybody. And cool. What were some of Elvis's favorite cars that he owned? We're going to talk about that, too. It's all Elvis. It's all fun. It's all right here on what, baby?
0: Blue Suede Connection.
2: In 1955, we were working with Eddie Arnold, and we went to the Ellis Auditorium in Memphis, and Elvis, as I said, had been hearing us sing on the Grand Ole Opry. He came back behind stage at the Ellis Auditorium in Memphis to meet us. He didn't come back behind me to Eddie Arnold. He came back behind me to Jordanaires. And he told us, this was in 1955, and he said, right now I'm on a small label. He didn't say Sun. He said just a small label. But he said, if I ever get a major recording contract, I sure would like for you guys to work with me. We didn't think a thing about it.

Presley was the first of my sessions. Oh, Lord have mercy, if that's not a scary thing, you know? So we're right here in the studio where we had that session. And Elvis came in the back door, and I didn't see him come in. I was talking to some guys. Well, this fellow walked up to me and put his hand out. He said, "I'm Elvis Presley." And I was shaking his hand, and I said, "I know who you are." And I said, "I'm Ray Walker." He says, "And I know who you are."

I have never thought I had a good voice. I just, I enjoy what I'm doing, you know. And I put my heart, soul, and body into it.

0: You know, I thought it was interesting at the beginning of the show when we heard Gordon talking about Elvis meeting them for the first time backstage there in Nashville.
1: Right.
0: You know, Elvis was enamored with all those great country stars like Roy Acuff and all those folks that the Jordanaires were singing with.
1: Right.
0: But he was really, honestly, truly honing in on the Jordanaires.
1: Yeah. Well, he was a big quartet fan
0: anyway.
1: I mean, you know, he had been following J.D. Sumner even back in the day.
0: Mm-hmm.
1: So.
0: Which is interesting, though, that he was so attracted to them. And he even said, you know, when I get up there, when I'm one of those guys that you're doing now, you know, Roy Acuff, when I'm one of those guys, you're going to back me up. And sure enough,
1: right. That's
0: what happened.
1: Exactly. You know, the Jordanaires actually formed in 1940, and they were originally called the Foggy River Boys.
0: Oh, really?
1: Now, it seems like I've heard that name. I thought, actually, it might be linked to Charlie Hodge, though. He had a band like that, too.
0: In that movie, they're called the Foggy Mountain Boys. Funny movie. I forget what it was called. You know what I'm talking about. The George Clooney movie.
1: With George Clooney.
0: Yes.
1: Yeah, that's funny. So they performed like that with that name for about 3 years, and then they changed. About the time Gordon Stoker came on, he came on singing, plus he played the piano, but guess what their name changed to?
0: The Jordanaires?
1: No.
0: No?
1: good guess, though.
0: Now what?
1: It's the Melodizing Matthews.
0: Really? That doesn't even sound like what
1: that's
0: they would be.
1: That's a little bit odd.
0: Strange.
1: But it only stayed for a couple months, and then they finally changed it to the Jordanaires, yeah.
0: Mm.
1: So then they went on, and they were basically performing a lot of gospel quartet concerts, and that's probably where Elvis probably noticed them the most, because he was into that. And then in 1949, they joined the Grand Ole Opry.
0: There you go.
1: And in 50, they began recording for Capitol Records for the backup vocals of all of their artists.
0: Wow.
1: And so they had artists. I mean, I looked at the list here. It's pretty impressive. Patsy Cline, Hank Snow, Eddie Arnold, Dolly Parton, Don McLean, Cliff Richards, Ricky Nelson, Bobby Bear, Ringo Starr.
0: They played with all these people. And
1: yeah,
0: sang
1: yeah.
0: Them.
1: I mean, for all these years.
0: Wow.
1: You know? But the big move, I think, and for most of us Elvis fans, was in 58 when Ray Walker came and replaced the bass singer Hugh Jarrett.
0: Right.
1: Yeah, so because we all know Ray's voice.
0: Yes, yes. He's in all the soundtracks with him and everything. It's great.
1: Exactly. And Ray is still alive, but unfortunately, Gordon died in 2013.
0: Oh, wow.
1: So.
0: Well, great stuff there, baby. So let's get back to some more Elvis and the Jordanaires. What do you think?
1: Yeah.
0: And here's Ray Walker again.
2: He was already a star when he came to RCA Victor, but it was more compacted into Southeast. Then the Jordanaires came with him, and they did some other material, and all of a sudden, it was overnight. It was overnight because that gave him, when he got on RCA, that told the world who he was.

came over to me, he said, "Can you say no, no, no, no?" I said, "Well, not to you. I get fired." He just laughed and he said, "No." He said, "I want this next song. I just called Hunk of Love, Big Hunk of Love." He said, "I want you to just go." He said, "I want you to do a pattern of no, no, no, no." I said, "Well, what rhythm?" He said, "Kind of like the drum or the guitar." I said, "Okay." I said, "When do you want me to start?" He says, "At the top."

0: now that everybody has realized now that he does do that.
1: No.
0: It surprised you, didn't it?
1: Yeah. I mean, I've heard the song how many, a trillion times.
0: Right.
1: And I have a knowledge of the no happening, right, but I didn't realize it was in the very kickoff.
0: He kicks it off. And what's funny now, I was listening to the Elvis in Hawaii setting up for another show we're going to do down the road. And Elvis does a big hunk in Hawaii in 73. And J.D. Sumner tries to do the same thing.
1: Oh, now we got to play that.
0: Yeah,
1: we got to listen to that later.
0: That'll happen. I'm sure it will.
1: It's a little deeper. Because he's, I don't know who's, well, J.D.'s obviously deeper than Ray.
0: Deepest bass in the world.
1: Yeah.
0: Still on record. Okay, babe, we got so much good stuff coming along. You know, in fact, you know, the Jordanaires joined Elvis in New York on the Ed Sullivan Show back in the day. We're going to hear about that from Gordon and a whole lot more. It's all Elvis and the Jordanaires today on Blue Suede Connection.
2: Connection Blue Suede, right back me.
1: Through his deeply personal insights, Stan fought his way back to health. This raw story offers an encouraging look inside obesity.
3: I think we all have a giant in us, but we all just have to control that giant. You know, your giant might be drugs. Your giant might be something else. Some have been able to tame that giant from the beginning, and many haven't. I was one who lost control and let the giant control me, but I got it back.
1: The Giant in Me, Getting My Life Back by Daniel Hawthorne. Available wherever books are sold.
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0: You know, it says a lot about their talent, because you mentioned earlier all the different artists that the Jordanaires played with.
1: Mm-hmm.
0: And those artists, it was quite a versatile list of people.
1: Oh, yeah.
0: Real hillbilly to country. Pop to rock and roll country.
1: Mm-hmm.
0: And the Jordanaires somehow slid right in there and did exactly what it took to make that song great.
1: Yeah, they were good at what they did.
0: Mm-hmm. Mm-hmm. Well, they started with Elvis in the 50s, and, you know, that's when it all began. And they, rock and roll music was new to the world.
1: Mm-hmm.
0: But Access.com, they gave what they feel are Elvis's best top five song lyrics from the 1950s.
1: Ooh, lay it on.
0: Yeah, of course, number five is his greatest rocker from the 50s, Jailhouse Rock. The warden threw a party at the county jail. The prison band was there and they began to wail. The band was jumping out and the joint began to swing. You should have heard that knocked out jailbird singing, let's rock. That's some pretty good lyrics from back in the day.
1: Yeah.
0: Love me tender, love me dear, tell me you are mine. I'll be yours through all the years till the end of time.
1: Mm-hmm.
0: That's their number four on the list. Number three, my tongue gets tired when I try to speak. My insides shake like a leaf on a tree. There's only one cure for this body of mine. That's to how that TL could love so fine.
1: Mm.
0: There you go. That's all shook up. Number two on their list, don't stop thinking of me. Don't make me feel this way. Come on over here and love me. You know what I want you to say. Don't be. Okay. And the number one, they picked Heartbreak Hotel. Well, since my baby left me, I found a new place to dwell. It's down at the end of that old lonely street called Heartbreak Hotel. There you go.
1: Lots of sadness going
0: on. All right. Let's go to New York City, and here's Gordon Stoker telling you all about it.
2: When we went on with Sullivan, he was determined to do a super job, and I think he took more liberties on the Sullivan Show than any act did in those days. You know, no one flubbed a word in those days. Of course, Elvis flubbed a word on several songs, and he'd make a joke out of it. He always took the best attitude and always did the best on anything that he went to do.
3: Friends, we'd like to do a number for you from our new album. It was just released for RCA Victor this week. With the help of the Jordanaires, friends, we'd like to do one called Love Me.

0: Ed was a very warm person, extremely warm. What you see, Ed didn't come to the, he only came to the actual filming of the show. He didn't come to the dress rehearsal. And actually, when Ed walked over to him and shook his hand, it was the first time that the Jordanaires and Elvis and DJ and Scotty had actually had met Mr. Sullivan. And, you know, we didn't know what to expect, neither did Elvis, you know.
1: Elvis Presley!

the hip of the very wonderful Jordanaires, a song called Love Me Tender.

0: You know, we've heard DJ and them talk about when they were playing the music behind Elvis back at those live appearances and stuff, that they could barely hear him, and they would just have to watch him in order to know where they were at in a song because they couldn't hear themselves.
1: Right.
0: I heard Gordon on an old interview talking about the same thing with them. On Sullivan, he wanted the Jordanaires as close as he could to him.
1: Yeah.
0: So he could hear them and they could hear him. And plus, I think what Gordon said, it kind of gave him a little more comfort, too, that he had somebody close to him. He wasn't so far away.
1: Yeah. Plus, they only had that like one mic that came down, so I wanted everybody to get on mic.
0: Well, you know, after that Sullivan show and all those shows in the 50s that he did, he was a pretty famous fella. So he started spending a little bit of money. You know what he liked to buy? It was cars.
1: Oh, yeah.
0: Do you have any particular popular car that Elvis owned that it sticks out in your mind as a favorite? Or
1: well, actually, I like his Stutz Blackhawk from the 70s. I thought that was really cool.
0: That's on the list.
1: That's like one of the last ones, I think. Yeah.
0: Well, here's the list of some of the most popular and his favorite cars that he owned. Of course, his first car was a 1954 Fleetwood Cadillac, you know.
1: Of course.
0: Absolutely. A 1975 Ferrari Dino 308. That was a popular car. He had a 56 Cadillac Eldorado, too, that he really enjoyed.
1: Yeah.
0: A 1963 Rolls-Royce Phantom 5.
1: That's
0: some of these cars are on display at Graceland, too,
1: most
0: right?
1: Most of them are the famous ones, anyway.
0: You mentioned the 1973 Stutz Black Hawk. That was, that was a really cool car.
1: Yeah, it was.
0: He had a 1957 BMW 507. He's had a 1970s Mercedes and a 1961 Rolls-Royce Silver Cloud. They were some of his favorite cars throughout the years.
1: Oh, interesting.
0: There you go. All right, Ray Walker, you know, he joined in 1958 and he was there for those early sessions in the 60s and the late 50s. And there's one particular song Ray really stands out on, and he had a little conversation with Elvis about that song, and here's what went down.
2: He says, "I want to cut this song. I've been wanting to do this song, and it's Fool Such As I." And he said, "Can you sing with me down an octave?" I says, "You mean the melody?" He said, "Yeah." So, okay. We started off as, "Now and then there's a fool such as I." Well, after two or three takes or so, he called me over on his microphone. And so we'd be singing, and the minute I would open my mouth to sing, he stuck his finger in my mouth, he stuck it in my ear, he pulled the back of my hair, and doing anything to try to break me up. And I stuck to it, and he said, "Boy, you're hard to man, you know."

0: You know, I want to remind everybody, TL, we're going to end the show today. We don't want to talk about endings too much because that's depressing. We've got so much show to go.
1: We just got started.
0: But you want to stay tuned for the full 2 hours today because at the end of the show, we're going to end it with the very last song that the Jordanaires worked with Elvis on from 1971. So we want to hear that today. You got to stick around. Mm-hmm. Also, coming up, baby, there's a particular stuffed animal that comes out. It's popular Christmas time. Everybody gives little stuff to these things. Boyfriends give them to their girlfriends. You know what I'm talking about, right? You know what I'm talking about.
1: Mm-hmm.
0: Well, he did a song about that, and there's a little story behind that to Gordon Stoker's going to share.
1: Okay.
0: That's all coming up. Where at, baby?
1: Blue Suede Connection.
2: Now would be a good time to check your propane tank, because the Blue Suede Connection will be right back after this.
3: Through his deeply personal insights, Stan fought his way back to health. 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
4: I think we all have a giant in us, but we all just have to control that giant. You know, your giant might be drugs. Your giant might be something else. Some have been able to tame that giant from the beginning, and many haven't. I was one who lost control and let the giant control me, but I got it back.
3: The Giant in Me, Getting My Life Back by Daniel Hawthorne. Available wherever books are sold.
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1: It's swinging.
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0: That's definitely on the Dan Hawthorne top five Elvis songs list.
1: Me too. Me too. I love that.
0: It's just so pure, so pretty, so good. And that's, once again, the Velvet Elvis that we often talk about here on Blue Suede Connection. You know, are you one of those people out there listening right now that just goes on YouTube and looks up crazy songs and different types of songs and just explores? I do all the time. I find that, I play stuff for you when you come home sometimes.
1: Right.
0: Well, songs about Elvis are popular, and you can find all these songs on YouTube. This is different people's takes on Elvis and, you know, and his inspiration to them and all that. But I'll just give you a few. There's one called The All-American Boy by Bobby Bear. Back to Tupelo by Mark Knopfler. Blue Moon Revisited by the Cowboy Junkies. Calling Elvis by Dire Straits.
1: Yeah.
0: I remember this one, Elvis and Andy by Confederate Railroad. Elvis and Me by Jimmy Webb. Elvis is Everywhere. You remember that one, Mojo Nixon?
1: Yes, of course.
0: Michael J. Fox doesn't have any Elvis in him. I remember that's one of the lyrics.
1: Oh, yeah.
0: Elvis Presley in America by U2. Yeah. The Elvis Presley Blues by Jimmy Buffett.
1: Yeah.
0: One with, we both like, From Graceland to the Promised Land by Merle Haggard.
1: Good one.
0: Hound Dog Man by Roy Orbison. He Was the King, Neil Young. Black Velvet, Atlanta Miles. I could keep on going and going.
1: Yeah, there's so many.
0: Yeah, The Day Elvis Died. Boxcar Willie. The Elvis Letter by Wayne Newton. That's a really cool song. There's a whole story behind that. The Tupelo Mississippi Flash, Mr. Jerry Reed. Velvet Elvis by Weird Al Yankovic. And another one we really liked was Port Swing in Memphis by Elton John.
1: Yeah, good one. Good
0: and of
1: one.
0: Course, we all know about The King Is Gone by Ronnie McDowell. There's a ton more, but if you want YouTube and you want to hear songs about Elvis, there's a ton of them you can find. All right, I mentioned this a while ago. We all love teddy bears, don't we?
1: Yes.
0: Well, Elvis didn't so much love them.
1: I think he was overwhelmed by them slightly.
0: Well, Gordon's going to tell you all about it right here.
2: I've got to tell you this story. You know, everything today that you see that's connected with Elvis, I've got a teddy bear. After that movie came out, Loving You, which that song was in, came out, we went down to Memphis. We'd always go down to right after the Christmas holidays to take his, we take his Christmas gift and his birthday gift together. We were so shocked. We went down there that year after that movie came out, and the dining room was lined. There must have been 1,000 teddy bears in his dining room. And he said, man, all these teddy bears, what am I going to do with them? Why these people send me? He didn't even like teddy bears. And they still have teddy bears connected with Elvis Presley when he didn't like stuffed teddy bears.

singing rhythm and blues really knocks it out. I watch my audience and listen to them, and I know that we're all getting something out of our system, and none of us knows what it is. The important thing is that we're getting rid of it, and nobody's getting hurt.

0: What if God finally answered? What if he sent you your own personal angel? And what if that angel was Elvis Presley?
1: Honey, you're so cute when you get frustrated.

0: Eternal Flame, a novel by Patricia Garber, available on Amazon.
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2: 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Abby, Abby, Abby, Abby, Abby, Abby, Abby, Abby, Abby, Abby, Abby, Abby, Abby, Abby, Abby, Abby, Abby, Abby, Abby, Abby, Abby, Abby, Abby, Abby, Abby, Abby, Abby, Abby, Abby, Abby, Abby, Abby, Abby, Abby, Abby, Abby, Abby, Abby, Abby, Abby, Abby, Abby, Abby, Abby, Abby, Abby, Abby, Abby, Abby, Abby, Abby, Abby, Abby, Abby, Abby, Abby, Abby, Abby,

0: good stuff right there, huh, baby?
1: Yeah, wonderful stuff.
0: Welcome to hour number two of Blue Suede Connection, everybody. And today it's all about Elvis and the Jordanaires, his backup band. They were with him for many years. You've been hearing a lot today from Ray Walker and, of course, Gordon Stoker, two of the predominant players of the Jordanaires.
1: Right, right.
0: And Ray is still with us, you said. That we lost Gordon in, what, 2013?
1: Yeah, correct.
0: But all through the years, they never said anything bad about Elvis. They always had great stories to share about Elvis. And and I don't have this today, but I remember Ray Walker talking about, you know, in 69, Elvis went in a different direction. He went to Vegas, and the Jordanaires didn't join Elvis there. But they were still working in Nashville, and Elvis was back in the mid-70s in Nashville recording, and just across the street, he heard Ray Walker was over there.
1: Oh, really?
0: And he hadn't seen Ray in years. And when Elvis found out, Elvis was like a little kid. He ran across the street, ran into the building, went over and picked him up and squeezed him and said, "I've missed you guys."
1: Oh, that's sweet.
0: Yeah, Ray shared that story a long time ago. All right, you mentioned earlier when you were giving a little history of the Jordanaires, gospel music was predominant with them in the beginning days, right?
1: Exactly.
0: And of course, Elvis loved gospel music, and when they joined him for the gospel stuff, it was just magic, as we all know. Many people believe the Elvis gospel stuff is his best stuff.
1: Yes.
0: Depending on who you are, you may agree with that. So let's do a little gospel.

the Jordanaires worked with everybody in the world, as you know. But Elvis was a little bit different from all the rest of them in the fact that he would come into the studio and go over and shake each person's hand, tell something a little funny, hey, you getting me to laugh at that shirt you got on, or some little something like that, just something funny that he would say to each person. And most of the time when an artist would come into the studio, they had strictly the songs that they were going to do on their mind, and that's all they talk about. But Elvis was different. Time didn't mean anything to him. He didn't care how much time it took to record a number. And of course, we didn't care either, because we were getting paid by the hour and not by the number.

0: Good job.
1: Thank you. I'm a man of many talents. I can't help it. Yeah, I got to display it all here on Blue Suede Connection. And I'm also very full of it. And, you know, that's great gospel music. And Elvis always loved it. And but in the beginning, they didn't really want him to do it. Mm-hmm. It took him getting to where he was at that point to be able to say, I'm going to do it, whether you like it or not. And he did.
0: Yep.
1: But what I'm getting at is he had to make it in the rock and roll world before he could really call the shots. And he had to become Elvis.
0: Well, you know, and Elvis changed the world.
1: Yes.
0: I mean, rock and roll changed the world in every way. It changed the economics because in the 50s, I mean, the economics of the world was booming anyway. The housing was booming. The automobiles were booming.
1: Right.
0: They had just come into the term teenager.
1: Right, right.
0: They'd only been using it for about 10 years or so when Elvis came on the scene to talk about the teenagers, the youth of the world.
1: Mm-hmm.
0: And there was a lot of teenagers.
1: Yes, there were.
0: Elvis came on because of the baby boom. World War II was over and everyone was happy and money was good and they were having babies.
1: Mm-hmm.
0: And there were a lot of youngins for Elvis to get attention when he finally came on the scene. Then, not only when he came on the scene did he attract all those youngins, but then he also helped to integrate the world.
1: Yes, he did.
0: Because
1: yes.
0: the black and whites were very separated and rock and roll really helped blur the racial lines.
1: Mm-hmm.
0: I mean, they'd have those concerts and the whites would be on one side with a rope down the middle of the hall and the blacks would be on the other. Well, music was so inspiring that pretty soon they're all dancing together and the cops couldn't keep them separate.
1: Yeah, yeah.
0: You know,
1: good
0: so
1: stuff.
0: That kind of integrated that, which moved the music forward.
1: Yes.
0: And ended up planting seeds for the next generation, the kids that were starting in the 60s, like the Beatles and the Beach Boys. And, I mean, they were listening to Elvis back when they were kids, and so they brought that forward with them.
1: Mm, there you go.
0: So when Elvis decided he wanted to play gospel music after all he'd done, they weren't going to tell him he wasn't going to do it.
1: And I dare him try to. Well, they did try, and it didn't do any good.
0: Yeah, they did try.
1: It
0: didn't work. Yeah.
1: All right. You know, Gordon Stoker, once again, he was probably the lead. I guess he was the lead character in the Jordanaires. He took that role. He had a lot to say, and he played piano on a lot of Elvis's recordings.
0: Yeah.
1: And one of Elvis's most famous, we did Teddy Bear. Now we got to talk about Hound Dogs. What do you think?
0: Okay.
2: Did you perform with him on the original recording of Hound Dog?
3: Yeah, I played piano on Hound Dog.

I wonder if you're lonesome tonight. You know, someone said the world's a stage and you must play a part. Fate had me playing in love with you as my sweetheart. Act one was where we met. I loved you at first glance. You read your lines so cleverly and never missed a cue. Then came act two. You seemed to change, you acted strange, and why I've never known. Honey, you lied when you said you loved me, and I had no cause to doubt you. But I'd rather go on hearing your lies than to go on living without you. Now the stage is bare, and I'm standing there with emptiness all around. And if he won't come back to me, then they can bring the curtain down.

It's so funny. Everyone said, you know, get it while you can, because Elvis isn't going to be around long. But this is what all the officials told us, the head of the publishing companies and the head of different organizations. You know, said the guy's not going to be here long, so get what you can.

0: That's one of my theme songs for TL because I'm in paradise when I'm with you, baby.
1: Oh, you cutie pie.
0: I never tell a lie. In fact, we're going to go to the movies next here on Blue Suede Connection. Ooh. Gordon's going to tell us a little bit about that and give us some insight. But before we go to break and come back and do that, baby, I want you to do one thing. Tell everybody, we want to hear from them. We like to know what you think of the show. If you're digging this Elvis Jordan Air show today, we'd love to hear from you and know about it. How can they do that, baby?
1: Yes, come on over to our Facebook page. Just type in Blue Suede Connection in the search bar and it'll take you right over there. We have a pretty active little page, as well as the Blue Suede Lounge. Lots of fans hang out in the lounge posting videos and articles and pictures of Elvis, and it's a lot of fun. So just come on over to Facebook, and then from there you can go to our website at bluesuedeconnection.com.
0: Couldn't have said it better myself.
2: Grab yourself a bottle of pop, because Blue Suede Connection will be right back. Shazam!
1: Through his deeply personal insights, Stan fought his way back to health. This raw story offers an encouraging look inside obesity.
0: I think we all have a giant in us, but we all just have to control that giant. You know, your giant might be drugs, your giant might be something else. Some have been able to tame that giant from the beginning, and many haven't. I was one who lost control and let the giant control me, but I got it back.
1: The Giant in Me, Getting My Life Back by Daniel Hawthorne. Available wherever books are sold.
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0: You know, we talk often about how the music just transitioned from the 50s to the 60s, the difference in sound.
1: Right.
0: But the Jordanaires transitioned right with it, with him, didn't they?
1: Oh, yeah, no problem.
0: You know, and they
1: professionals.
0: Just made it work good. And listening to today's show, and what we wanted to get across is for people just to hear, we all know the greatness of Elvis Presley. That's, you know, that's a given. But these guys just enhanced what he gave to the world.
1: Oh, yeah.
0: They enhanced his voice and his style. And they just fit right in there with him. And, It's just glue that worked perfect together.
1: Absolutely. And, you know, all his backup vocals always did. Even when he transitioned into the 70s and he had the Sweets and J.D. Sumner, they're a whole different level, a whole different creative energy. It's just interesting. They have so much to do with the music. And, and unfortunately, the band and the backup, they get very little credit.
0: So they sure do. And that's what we like to do on the show. And that's the purpose of today's show.
1: Yes.
0: In fact, you were really excited a while back when we did a lot of stuff about the TCB band and the inspirations and all that. And you were equally ecstatic today when you knew we were going
1: to
0: do this.
1: Right. When you brought it to me and said, hey, let's highlight the Jordanaires. I said, oh my gosh, how could we not have thought of this yet?
0: And they were so great. And they, like he said, Gordon said, they played with a lot of people, but Elvis stuck with them.
1: He
0: starred them. They were where
1: Exactly. And even after he passed, I mean, I've seen many of them speak at Elvis Presley Enterprises at Graceland at different events. I mean, they loved him.
0: Well, they were there for all the movies. And Gordon has a little bit to share about that. You ready?
2: We did all the soundtracks for the movies, but and we appeared in some of them. But those movies were all written as he went along. They were very disorganized, and it was just a lot of confusion and a lot of mess. And we didn't want to stay in Hollywood because we had a full recording schedule here in Nashville. Those days we were doing from 2 to 4 sessions a day, and that's how come us to not going to Vegas with him in 1969 when he went to Vegas. We quit. We did a little work with him in '70 in sessions, but not in outside of the studio.

0: That was a lot of songs from the Follow That Dream and, of course, Kid Galahad movie. Yeah. Mm-hmm. Great songs in those movies. And we do movie shows a lot. Some of our most popular shows we do are the movie shows.
1: I know. Yeah, everybody loves them.
0: They're just a lot of fun. And pretty much everybody agrees, including Elvis Presley himself, that his best film was King Creole from 1957.
1: Mm-hmm. Yep.
0: And we all know all the stories behind that movie, how he was drafted right in the middle of it and this and that. But, Gordon was a big part of that movie. I think he played piano on some of those songs, and of course the Jordanaires were in it.
1: Yeah.
0: Several scenes you see them behind them. They're actually holding instruments in I think New Orleans.
1: New Orleans, yeah.
0: They're standing back there with trombones and stuff like that.
1: I don't even know that they play trombones.
0: No, they don't.
1: They have them though.
0: But Gordon has a little bit to share about being on the set of King Creole and some of the happenings. Here we go.
2: King Creole, we were out there 5 weeks, 5 or 6 weeks to do our part in King Creole. And if you see it, bat your eye, we read it quite a bit. But and it was a joy to be on a movie set with him.

We enjoyed everything we did with Elvis. He was friendly to everybody. I don't care, even if you hurt his feelings, he would turn it off. You know, we used to say to him, people would say, really, directors and producers on the movie sets and the studio would say things to him that about the material or something that, you know, that he didn't like. But he would never say anything about it. He'd never talk back to him, so to speak. His mother taught him not to do that.

0: Baby, don't be all shook up because we still have some great songs coming up. In fact, one all about you's coming up.
1: Really?
0: And also, we are going to end the show today with the very last time the Jordanaires were in the studio with Elvis Presley. Do you want to know what that song is?
1: I do.
0: Stay tuned.
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0: Okay.
1: You know, I always say these songs are about you. Yeah. That's a whole show we could do. Dan's TL Elvis songs. that's a future show.
2: Some for you too.
1: Yes, you did. Yes, you did. My favorite was from the Frankie and Johnny soundtrack. You played What Every Woman Lives For.
2: Yeah.
1: That was one of the ones I thought that was very cute. You played that for me. Folks, if you're liking what we're doing today, we mentioned how to get in touch with us and talk to us. We also welcome your ideas about shows. You know, you got a theme idea? We'd love to hear from you. Tell us what you'd like to hear us do on the show.
2: Absolutely.
1: We're always trying to come up with creative new ideas. It doesn't matter what it is because it's just going to be great music anyway because it is Elvis.
2: Mm-hmm.
1: But we always welcome everybody else's input because I say it all the time. Said it from day one when we first turned the mics on. This is not our show. It's everybody's show. It's for all of us Elvis fans to enjoy together. It's all about one guy. We love our ETAs and we love all these other things going on in the world, but this show is strictly about Elvis Aaron Presley.
2: Absolutely.
1: We wouldn't have it any other way, would we?
2: No, absolutely not.
1: All right, the Jordanaires. This is who we're talking about today, and they had a lot to say about Elvis. They loved Elvis, and that was reciprocal because he loved them very much back, and they had so many great things to say. And once again, here's Gordon.
3: Most of the movies don't have good songs in them. And he would say to us, what in the world can you do with a piece of junk like this? But and we'd always say, as I said earlier, if we've got to do it, we've got to do it, so we'll come up with something. So after we had done that on one song, Elvis came over and sat down, we were all sitting down talking. And he said, let's face it, if there just hadn't been a Jordanaires, I guess it just wouldn't have been a me. He said, no. He said, I'm serious. Because we all said, what? Are you kidding? He said, no, I'm very serious, guys. You guys took an interest in me when I wasn't interested in doing the songs. You took an interest in me when I didn't think I could do it. You helped me on the TV shows that I had to do. Everything that I've ever done, you guys have always encouraged me to do it and to do my best. And that's what I've always tried to do.

I was on the third session we did in New York with when we went up there to do one of the Ed Sullivan shows, and we did Any Way You Want Me. I had this was the third session. It was only when I heard him sing Any Way You Want. Well, when I heard him sing that, I said to the guys, I said, hey, this kid can sing.

0: Tony Chad Elvis, whether it be in Germany, Hollywood, or here in Honolulu, we ask you to select your favorite song of all your recordings.
1: I think now or never. It's now or never.

0: Well, if you didn't have an appreciation for the Jordanaires before the show today, you certainly should have one now.
1: Mm-hmm, I'm telling you.
0: Did you have a good time today, baby?
1: I had a ball.
0: This was a show I know you were looking forward to, and I was as well, and I hope everybody at home was looking forward to it and got out of it what we did.
1: Yeah, I hope so, too. I think so.
0: Any closing words for our fine friends?
1: Well, I just thank everyone once again for joining us, and like we've said during the show, come on over to Facebook, visit with us. We love talking to you and hearing from you. So
0: there you go, folks. We're going to do this all again next week. You know the routine. Say it with me, baby.
1: Same bat time, same bat channel.
2: To the Hilton Hotel with him in 1969. 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
1: Each day we have some weird news, some celebrity news, a lot of fun things we talk about, and quite often some fun guests as well. Also, we'll have some giveaways and, of course, great music from the 50s, 60s, and 70s every morning right here on NorthCoastGreatestHits.com.

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1: In Cleveland.
2: The following very, very special program is brought to you in

still the same.

on side one of the British Revolver album, The Beatles, with Here, There, and Everywhere. I'm Jumpin' Joe Madigan, and you are here with me down in the basement for the next 2 hours as I play for you the lost, the forgotten, and the classics of the 1960s and early 1970s. And we continue to celebrate the 60th anniversary of the release of the Revolver album. Now, I mentioned that there is the American version and the British version. And in case you don't know the difference, the British version has 3 additional songs. Those 3 additional songs that appear on the British version of the album appear on the American album Yesterday and Today. And those songs are I'm Only Sleeping, And Your Bird Can Sing, and Dr. Robert. It would be the last time Capitol Records would mess with the lineup of any Beatles album. So the American Sgt. Pepper and the British Sgt. Pepper are exactly the same. Mono versus stereo, there are some significant differences, but we'll talk about that next year when we celebrate the 60th anniversary of the release of the Sgt. Pepper album. And by suggestion, I am playing for you throughout the month of August every single song from the Revolver album. However, today is the final show of the month of August, and I got about 6 songs left to go. I'm slacking, so I'm going to make up for it today. So you're going to hear a lot from the Revolver album. And why not? It's one of the all-time greatest albums. In fact, I asked you a couple weeks ago on Facebook, what is your favorite song from the album? And there wasn't a consensus. I'm pretty sure every single song from that album was listed as one of your favorites. My personal favorite? The final cut on the album. An absolutely mind-blowing track called Tomorrow Never Knows. Which, if I have time, I'll sneak that one in as well. In fact, I'll give you a bonus. I will play for you the mono mix that was accidentally released in England the day the album came out. So stay tuned for an action-packed show today down in the basement. Right now, I gotta get you your beverage. As my guest down in the basement, I can't let you go thirsty. Here you go, my friend. This one is for you. And I have for you this week's trivia question. On December 29th, 1965, she performed in Cleveland for the first time when she played a teen dance at St. Peter Chanel High School in Bedford, Ohio. Can you name her? The answer after this.

Faithful, released nationally on Bell Records. On December 29, 1965, she performed in Cleveland for the first time when she played a teen dance at St. Peter Chanel High School in Bedford, Ohio. Can you name her? Well, this teen dance was put on by WKYC Radio and was emceed by Jim Gallant. This teen dance was not only for the students at St. Peter Chanel High School, but also the students at St. Pius X School in Bedford. There were two bands that also performed that night, the Twilighters, who you just heard, and the Gants, who you heard earlier in the show doing Roadrunner. So who was this 19-year-old lady from Tennessee performing at St. Peter Chanel High School back in 1965? That would be the late, great Dolly Parton. But it actually wasn't her first appearance in Cleveland. She appeared on television on Channel 3 in October of 1965 on the Jerry G and Company show. Jerry G was the nighttime DJ on WKYC in 1965. And so I happened to find a TV guide listing in the Cleveland Plain Dealer from 1965 showing that not only Dolly Parton appeared with Jerry G and Company, but also Bobby Sherman, The Change in Times, The Executioners, a band out of Youngstown, Ohio, Little John and Tony, not to be confused with Little John Rinaldi, and Bob Gibson. Bob Gibson, the pitcher for the St. Louis Cardinals? I couldn't figure out why on earth Bob Gibson would be in Cleveland, Ohio in 1965. But I was reminded by many of you that Bob Gibson was also the name of a folk singer who performed many times at La Cave here in Cleveland. So without any further ado, I'm going to play for you a record from Dolly Parton from 1964 that I thought would fit in with the show, because I don't play a lot of country records down in the basement, but I think you'll dig this one. It's called What Do You Think About Lovin' Down in the Basement.

0: The Basement Studio Line is open 24 hours a day, 7 days a week, 365 days a year. 440-941-7075. You can also text that number, 440-941-7075. Let's see who's on the Basement Studio Line. Hi, who's this?
1: Hi, this is Diane from Cleveland.
0: Hi, Diane. Thanks for calling me today on the Basement Studio Line. What's going on?
1: I saw the Amboy Dukes at Chesterland Hullabaloo.
0: Oh, no kidding! That's awesome! We were talking about the Chesterland Hullabaloo a couple of weeks ago, about all the Cleveland bands that perform, like the James Gang, Damnation of Adam Blessing, Cyrus Erie, but also many regional bands, like the bands from Michigan, came down and performed as well, including the Amboy Dukes.
1: And now I can't remember the big hit from that time.
0: That's okay, it happens to me too. I like to say it never happens to me, but I am human after all. This is not robot radio. But don't worry, Diane, I know the name of the
1: Journey
0: song.
1: Journey to the Center of Your Mind.
0: Yes, I knew it would come to you. So without any further ado, let's crank this one all the way up to 11.

7, The Who, live at Leeds, and Summertime Blues. Let's shake off those summertime blues as we escape reality with Eric Burden and the Animals.

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That's I'm Only Sleeping, which is different from the American Mono version that appears

classic Beatles cover of Everybody's Got Something to Hide Except for Me and My Monkey Dumpy by a legend who recorded another Beatles cover and actually had a hit with it in 1969. The man I'm talking about is Fats Domino.

0: Fats Domino doing the Beatles' Lady Madonna. It was Fats Domino that did last week's mystery record, a cover of the Beatles' Everybody's Got Something to Hide Except for Me and My Monkey. And about 200 shows ago, I did a show devoted to fantastic Beatles covers. And I'm still working on compiling another 30 to 40 songs for another Beatles cover show. And I'm certainly going to have to include those two songs by Fats Domino and the Five Stair Steps version of Dear Prudence, which was a mystery record a couple weeks back, along with Arthur Connolly's Obla Di Obla Da. Some fantastic records. And then Mod Marty on his fantastic show On Target, he played a version of Why Don't We Do It in the Road, and I can't remember who exactly covered it, but it was fantastic. So one of these days, maybe next year, we'll do another All Beatles Without the Beatles special down in the basement. So, do we have any winners? Yes, we do. Congratulations goes out to Eric on the Cleveland's West Side, Carl down in South Euclid, Florida, Aaron in beautiful Shaker Heights, Ohio. It was actually Aaron that requested the song, so of course Aaron was going to know it. Mark down in Fort Lauderdale, Ohio. He also got it, along with Raymond Stone in Telford, England. Dennis Petty in Cleveland. He's a first-time winner. He also knew Fats Domino did that Beatles cover, along with Bambi Vargo in Mentor, Ohio, listening on Gold 93.7 every Sunday afternoon from 12 until 2 p.m. And Bob in Mayfield Heights. He also knew the record as well. And before you call and text me, I know that South Euclid is not in Florida and Fort Lauderdale is not in Ohio. It's become somewhat of a running gag here on the show. But Carl is safe and sound back in South Euclid, Ohio. And Mark, well, I don't know if he's safe and sound down in Fort Lauderdale, Florida. The Basement Dweller King might be searching for him right now. So, Mark, be on the lookout for the Basement Dweller King. Stand by, friends. I have for you this week's mystery record coming up for you in the next hour. Down in the basement. It's request time. Down in the basement. The telephone number is 440-941-7075. You can also text that number. 440-941-7075. If you're too shy to call me, and if you don't like texting, you'd rather sit behind a computer and type, that's all right. I prefer to do the same. My email address is joe@basementradioshow.com. And if that's too much to write down right now, that's okay. Remember one thing, basementradioshow.com. It's the official website of Jumpin' Joe's Basement Show. All my contact information, the archives, and more can be found at basementradioshow.com. Right now, we go back to the basement studio line. Hi, who's this?
1: Hey, Jumpin' Joe. This is Anthony from Portland, tuning in on Real Oldies KQRZ.
0: Anthony in Portland, Oregon, listening on KQRZ. It's great to hear from you, my friend. What's going on?
1: As you may have heard by now, the Hollies have officially retired after 63 years. They've been one of my favorite British invasion bands, and one that I think is still very underrated. So in honor of the Hollies, can you play the appropriately titled We're Through?
0: Yes, I can certainly do that. And yes, sadly, the Hollies have called it quits after 63 years. But sometimes calling it quits while you're ahead is probably the best thing to do. I mean, look at poor Frankie Valli and what those... I don't know who was responsible for putting him on stage in that condition. That was just absolutely horrible. So, to say the least, I don't plan on doing this show when I'm 92 years old. Unless I'm still feeling like Jumpin' Joe Madigan, then I'll do the show at 92. But if I'm not, I'm going to call it quits. I digress. Let's get to the record. It's the final cut on side one of the Bus Stop album, The Hollies with We're Through.

side two of the Revolver album, The Beatles with For No One. I'm Jumpa Joe Madigan, and you are hanging out with me down in the basement as I play for you the lost, the forgotten, and the classics of the 1960s and early 1970s. And Doug from Roy, Washington, sent me a text message at 440-941-7075 and wants to dedicate this song to Jeannie in Bothell, Washington, celebrating a birthday today. Happy birthday!

Rosa and Cucamonga Soling Circle Book Review and Timing Association.

0: nationally on Columbia Records, and somehow, someway, it never became a hit. The Tropics with As Time's Gone. I'm Jubba Joe Madigan. I welcome you back for another hour of the Lost, the Forgotten, and the classics of the 1960s and early 1970s down in the basement. And time is certainly flying, friends. I mean, next week, it's Labor Day weekend already. Can you believe it? Time certainly flies when you're having a good time, especially when you're having a good time down in the basement. And it's time for me to pick up the basement studio line once again. 440-941-7075. That's right, friends. I want to talk to you. As my guest, I want to give you the opportunity to pick out some records down in the basement. Here's your chance. Call me. 440-941-7075. Let's see who's on the basement studio line. Hi, who's this?
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0: Mike and Aloha, listening on 100.7 KQRZ. It's great to hear from you, my friend. What's going on?
1: Joe, 1969 was such a pivotal year in rock music. You had super groups coming on like Crosby, Stills, and Nash, and Led Zeppelin. And, of course, great hits by Jimi Hendrix and the Beatles' Abbey Road album and the Rolling Stones' Let It Bleed. I mean, what a great time to be alive. Anyhow, Joe, I'd like to hear a song from 69 by Grand Funk Railroad. Could you please play Time Machine? And crank that baby to 11.
0: Right on. Mike, you mentioned some great bands and some great albums. And this album, I do believe, was recorded in Cleveland, Ohio in 1969. It's from Grand Funk Railroad's debut album, On Time. It's Time Machine, down in the basement.

1 in England in 1969, Thunderclap Newman with their Something in the Air. And in the air now is the Jefferson Airplane.

album yesterday and today. In England, it appeared on the Revolver album. The Beatles and Dr. Robert, as we continue to celebrate the 60th anniversary of the release of that phenomenal album by the Beatles. I am Jumpin' Joe Madigan, and right now I have for you this week's mystery record. It's mystery record time. I'm going to play for you a band. I'm going to play for you a record by a band, and it's up to you to identify the band performing the song. Now, we only play for fun down in the basement, but if you win, I get to say your name on the radio. I think that's pretty cool. So, listen very closely and see if you can identify the band performing this week's mystery record.

It's the only version of Dancing in the Street that mentions Ashtabula, Ohio. Yes, I had to listen to it a second time. He does mention Ashtabula, Ohio in the song. Now I'll give you a clue to help you identify this band. This band actually had many hits, but this was recorded after their lead singer had left the band. This one is a little tough, but maybe you know it, or maybe you got a good guess. Call me, 440-941-7075. 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

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And I take your request too, 440-941-7075. 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

0: Beatles with Got to Get You Into My Life. And as I promised, throughout the month of August, I was going to play every single song from the British Revolver album. And here we are, the last weekend of August, and I have one more song that I haven't played yet. Have you been paying attention? Have you been keeping track? Don't worry, friends. I truly mean it. I only have one more song left to play from the album that I haven't played so far this month as we celebrate the 60th anniversary of the release of the Beatles Revolver album. I am Jumpin' Joe Madigan, and it's time to go to the basement studio line, 440-941-7075. And standing by from Telford, England, is Raymond Stone. Hello, Raymond.
1: How's it going, young man? How are you? How's the family?
0: Oh, we're doing great. How you doing, my friend?
1: Fine, thank you. I think the record is probably my hit of 71. It's the Undisputed Truth, Smiling Faces. I just played it on YouTube. Absolutely outstanding. With a very good message as well. So look after yourself and speak soon, and have a good day. Thank you. Bye. Bye.
0: Well, thank you very much, Raymond Stone in Telford, England. Yes, you heard it on YouTube, but I have the 45 I want to play for you right now. The Undisputed Truth with their hit from 1971, Smiling Faces, Down in the Basement.

Hey, this is Herb, formerly of WCSB, now XCSB, anti-urban contemporary thing. You're now hanging out with Jumpin' Joe, Jumpin' Joe's Basement.

0: Submarine. And there you have it, friends. I have played every single song from the Beatles Revolver album, the British Mono Revolver album, throughout the month of August as we celebrate the 60th anniversary of the release of that incredible, mind-blowing album. I am Jumpin' Joe Madigan, and you are hanging out with me down in the basement where I play for you the lost, the forgotten, and the classics of the 1960s and early 1970s. And I take your request, 440-941-7075. You can also text that number, 440-941-7075. Let's go back to the basement studio line. Hi, who's this?
1: Hey, group! What's been going on, everybody? I want to say hi to my friends in Seven Hills. In Parma, this is your king and leader of the Basement Dwellers.
0: The king! It's the Basement Dweller King, recruiting new members somewhere across the USA. How you doing, King? What's going on?
1: Let's hit it, Joe, with the number one hit, Captain Groovy, and his Bubblegum Army, doing Captain Groovy. That is Bubblegum Army from that classic TV show cartoon that never was. And everybody, you got a great get up to 11.
0: You better believe it. It's one of the coolest bubblegum records of all time, if not the coolest. Captain Groovy and his Bubblegum Army with Captain Groovy and his Bubblegum Army.

Express on a song later covered by the Standells, written by Joey Levine, but not sung by Joey Levine, even though it was the Ohio Express doing Try It. But Joey Levine, he's singing on this record, the third rail and the B-side of Run, Run, Run. It's called No Return.

That is Mono Mix 11 of the Beatles' Tomorrow Never Knows, which was accidentally released on the British Revolver album the day it came out on August 1st, 1966. Or was it August 8th? I can never get the date straight. But anyway, John Lennon caught it, called the record company, and said, hey, when are you going to release the album with the correct mix of Tomorrow Never Knows? And the only differences that I can hear are the fact that the mix you just heard has a longer fade, thus the extended piano playing at the end. And I think the tape loops are mixed in louder. So I actually do prefer Mix 11, but John Lennon disagrees. But who am I to disagree with John Lennon? I digress. What a way to conclude today's edition of Jumpin' Joe's Basement Show. I'll be back next weekend, Labor Day weekend, and I want to celebrate with you. What would you like me to play? Call me, 440-941-7075. You can also text me at that number, 440-941-7075. And all my contact information can be found at basementradioshow.com. The official website of Jumpin' Joe's Basement Show is basementradioshow.com. The clock on the wall says it's time for us to say goodbye, but just for a little while. Come back again next week for more of the lost, the forgotten, and the classics of the 1960s and early 1970s. Until we meet again, friends, I'm Jumpin' Joe Madigan, reminding you to keep that volume knob cranked all the way up to 11!

Hello again, everybody. I'm Wink Martindale. Welcome back to the History of Rock and Roll. In each episode, we explore a different aspect of rock and pop history. And this time around, we're going to trek through two decades of memorable music, which did not need words to become top hits. First, in chronological order, some golden greats of the 60s, like this movie theme from 1960.

0: Between 1958 and 1964, Duane Eddy and his twangy guitar racked up some 28 hits, most produced by Lee Hazlewood. They made Duane Eddy rock's number one instrumentalist. We asked Duane which was his biggest hit.
1: Well, there were about three or four records that would be a toss-up for the biggest. It was sort of between Rebel Rouser, Because They're Young, 40 Miles of Bad Road, Dance with a Guitar Man.
0: How about Because They're Young?
1: We sort of built it from the ground up. When I started playing a little thing, and Lee was there, and he says, oh, that's good or that's not good, and we just sort of developed it on the spot.
0: Another top instrumental star of the early 60s became famous for his slipknot piano style, in which a passing note slid into or away from a chordal note. You can hear it in Floyd's all-time greatest hit, which sold over 1 million copies in 1960.

beautiful Last Date from Floyd Kramer, whose highly distinctive style influenced countless later piano players. Floyd was a charter member of Nashville's A-Team, studio musicians who backed hundreds of stars on hundreds of hits. Floyd Kramer wound up in both the country and rock and roll halls of fame. A top guitar player of the era was Al Kiola, who cut some 50 albums, and backed everybody from Frank Sinatra to Elvis. In 1961, Al scored with this

Coyola and the theme from one of television's longest-running westerns, Bonanza, in 1961. The next year, the head of Era Records, Lou Bedell, talked session musician Ernie Freeman into organizing a studio group to record this catchy version of the Maxwell House Coffee Jingle.

0: In 1962, the Percolator Twist was credited to Billy Joe and the Checkmates, even though no such group actually existed. To promote the record, Lou Bedell sent out old college pictures of himself, claiming to be the fictional Billy Joe Hunter. Well, it worked. More instrumental gold from the 60s next.
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1: I'm Wink Martindale, turning the pages of the history of rock and roll and unforgettable instrumentals of the 60s.

Yakety Sax became the long-running closing theme of the Benny Hill Show. The song was first a hit in 1963 for the sax man who co-wrote it, Boots Randolph. When we caught up with Boots, who played sax on hundreds of records, he explained the four stages of a musician's career. First, there's Who's Boots Randolph? Then, Get Me Boots Randolph. Third, Get Me a Young Boots Randolph. And finally, Who's Boots Randolph? Next up, Ben Scaraldi, a piano man from San Francisco, best known for two things. He wrote and performed most of the music in a string of classic TV specials starring the Peanuts characters, like Snoopy, Lucy, and good old Charlie Brown. Vince got the job because Peanuts producer Lee Mendelson liked Vince's other claim to fame, the Grammy-winning jazz instrumental, Cast Your Fate to the Wind. Remember this?

The Vince Guaraldi Trio in 1963 with Cast Your Fate to the Wind, a song recorded by many later stars over the years, from Shelby Flint and Johnny Rivers to the British band Sounds Orchestral. In 1964, a surf rock band from Hollywood hit the top five with a kind of TV theme. A creepy show called The Outer Limits was on ABC, and the Marquettes wanted to record its theme song. They also chose to open their hit with a few notes from The Twilight Zone.

Marquette scored big with their song in 1964 and also got sued by Rod Serling for their unauthorized use of a few notes from the Twilight Zone TV theme. Worried that the producers of The Outer Limits would also sue, the Marquettes titled their tune Out of Limits, O-U-T-O-F Limits. The band later scored with a theme from Batman and Balboa Blue. Next up, a big band standard, first made famous in 1941 by Jimmy Dorsey and his orchestra. Other artists, like Wayne King and even Lawrence Welk, also had hits with this song. However, today the best-known version is this one recorded with two brothers billed as Los Indios Tabajaras, which means the Tabajara Indians.

0: There really was a Maria Elena, the wife of a president of Mexico. Los Indios Tabajares recorded the song about her in 1958, but it took a full five years before their single became an international million seller. The dawn of the 60s brought that decade's most popular instrumental combo, although in fact, it didn't really exist either. To explain his Tijuana brass, here's the man, Herb Alpert.
1: The sound of the brass is the sound of my trumpet. You know, I do all the overdubbing on the trumpets, and there's only one trumpet that appears. This is the sound of the brass. I couldn't use other musicians and create the same sound. The lead lines of the tunes are not written down, and they're played how they're felt at that particular time. We could go through our old takes and listen to, for instance, Taste of Honey, and listen to the back takes of the first few trumpets that I put on, and it would be completely different than the one we use.

Taste of Honey won Herb Alpert 2 Grammys in 1965, one for Best Pop Instrumental and the other for Record of the Year. A Taste of Honey also became the name of a late 70s disco group, which gave us Sukiyaki and Boogie Oogie Oogie. The very first records the Beatles ever made were produced in Germany by the band leader who composed hits like Spanish Eyes and Strangers in the Night. And of course, I refer to Bert Kempfert. In 1965, Bert decided to revive a tune first made famous by Vaughn Monroe in 1949. It was the perfect showcase for Bert's trademark Thunka Thunka rhythm concept.

0: In 1965, Red Roses for a Blue Lady became the biggest of 11 hits in the USA for Burt Kempert and his orchestra. I'm Wink, and we'll have more in a moment.
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0: It's coming around again. 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

It was a TV commercial for Alka-Seltzer that introduced the tune No Matter What Shape Your Stomach's In. In 1966, it became a hit for the T-Bones, a band led by Dave Pell. They were actually L.A.'s Wrecking Crew, the legendary group of session musicians who played on hundreds of hits. Later members included singers Dan Hamilton, Joe Frank Carollo, and Tommy Edwards. In 1974, those three would emerge as Hamilton, Joe Frank, and Reynolds with hits like Don't Pull Your Love. Next up, a tune originally written as Too Much Bird Seed.

0: it's true. The song you just heard was originally called Too Much Birdseed. Of course, as that's a silly title, the composers decided to finally give it one more even sillier title, I Was Kaiser Bill's Batman. The performers you heard were actually the Mike Sam Singers, featuring Whistler John O'Neill. However, label credit was given solely to the fictional Whistling Jack Smith. That name was a parody of that of a most popular crooner in the 1920s, Whispering Jack Smith. Moving now into 1968, here's the theme song of a show starring veteran actor Peter Graves.
1: I'm always fascinated by the business. It's trendy and it's insufferable sometimes, and it's sublime at other times. It is something that you always must understand as an actor, that sometimes things are going to be just terrific, and other times they're not. It's a business that can be richly rewarding in the playing of it, in the wonderful working with other actors and good actors, and being able to get a scene on its feet and roll that camera and look each other in the eye and go. You know, that's really a thrill when you do it and you get it.

0: The theme from Mission Impossible, from Lalo Schifrin, who wrote it in 1968. Lalo was born in Argentina and went on to score more than 100 movies and television series. Our look at instrumental gold in the 60s continues right after we take this break.
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0: I'm Wink Martindale. The history of rock and roll moves on now with a movie theme from 1968.

record you just heard got a lot of airplay in 1968 and sparked fans to request it as Don't Walk, Don't Wiggle. The real title is The Good, the Bad, and the Ugly, the theme of a Clint Eastwood spaghetti western. Italian composer Ennio Morricone wrote the song, but the hit version was by Hugo Montenegro, a Brooklyn-born arranger and conductor. Next up, a bit of bad news for soul singer Barbara Acklin. After one of her singles, Am I the Same Girl, didn't really gel, her record company got an inspiration. What if they took off Barbara's vocal, replaced it with a piano solo, and re-released the record as an instrumental? Let's

0: To avoid confusion with Barbara Acklin's Am I the Same Girl, Brunswick Records retitled the tune Soulful Strut. But who could they credit it to as the artist? Well, they chose the only instrumental combo signed to Brunswick Records at the time, the Young Holt Unlimited, even though they had absolutely nothing to do with the recording. And that brings us to 1969 and a classic TV theme. Here's Bob Bogle of The Ventures.
1: We were told early in our career by Al Bennett himself, the president of Liberty Records. He told us that we have an image, a strong image, which is instrumental. He said, don't ever try to change that. You'll wreck your career.
2: Do you think that's true?
1: We took his advice. We don't know if it's true or not, but it seems to work for us.

0: From 1969, The Ventures and the theme from Hawaii Five-O. The Ventures formed in Tacoma, Washington in 1958. That same year, another instrumental act got together in Los Angeles. Eventually, its members would include three future stars, but not at the beginning. Our resident rock historian Gary Thoreau takes us on a little time trip.
1: Back in 1958, this group on Challenge Records won a Grammy for what became the top-selling instrumental of the year. But how did they get their name?
2: Challenge Records was owned by Gene Autry. Gene's horse, as most people know, his name was Champion. So we decided to call our group the Champs based on his horse.
1: In a moment, the Champs' biggest win on the history of rock and roll.
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1: What? You don't know this song? Well, there's a reason why, as Dave Burgess of the Champs explained.
2: I had written Train to Nowhere. We decided to form our own little group and record it. And the day prior to recording, we decided to try to come up with an idea for the B-side. And I started playing a little riff on the guitar. And then I got the idea that the sax player had a whiskey voice real low. And I thought it would be kind of an idea. He drank tequila a lot. Maybe he ought to stop and say tequila. The next day we went in the studio. We had a normal 3-hour session. And we spent 2 hours and 55 minutes recording Train to Nowhere, getting it perfect. And then we decided, well, we'll go ahead and do the B-side. We did one take on Tequila. Not ever, even after we finished it, we didn't realize what we had.
1: Tequila. Tequila reached number one in March 1958.
2: We felt that we had kind of started something with a Latin rock sound. We were there actually cutting those kind of things before the Tijuana Brass. You know, Rancho Rock was actually an old Mexican song called the Rancho Grande. Everything had a rock on it in those days. If you'd take an old song and record it, you'd call it something rock. And then I wrote the song Too Much Tequila, which was completely different from the original Tequila, but it still had the tequila flavor to it, and it became a hit. And we hit a dry spell for about a year, and we didn't have it yet, and then a fella brought me a song called Limbo Rock. It became a hit by the Champs, and then Chubby Checker did a vocal version of it, which became a multi-million seller, so the song was a hit twice in 1 year.
1: Three future stars got their start in the Champs. Seals and Crofts, who joined 3 months after Tequila. And Glenn Campbell, who came in near the end.
2: Glenn signed with Capitol Records, and his own career started to take form. And then Seals and Crofts decided they wanted to become a duet, so we just disbanded the group.
1: So Dave, where do you keep your Grammy for Tequila?
2: I've got it here in my office in a showcase, and I hope everybody comes and takes a look at it. I'm very proud of it.
1: That's Dave Burgess of the Champs on the history of rock and roll. I'm Gary Thoreau.
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I'm Wink Martindale, and the history of rock and roll continues with more instrumental gold. In the last hour, we played Soulful Strut, credited to Young Holt Unlimited, even though they had nothing to do with the recording. Here's another million seller, credited to a man also not on the recording.

0: Cliff Nobles was a soul singer from Grove Hill, Alabama. For him, producer Jesse James wrote the song Love Is All Right, and Cliff recorded it. Rather than spend the money to record a second tune, the record company decided to use as the flip side the same track minus Cliff's vocal. Then they titled the instrumental version The Horse and sent it out to radio stations. DJs only played the horse side, which was credited to Cliff Nobles and Company, even though Cliff himself didn't contribute a single note to it. Someone who did contribute notes as a pianist and conductor was multiple Grammy and Oscar winner Henry Mancini.
1: I find that in recording, making records or recording for pictures, no matter what I'm doing that involves a red light, more sensitive pieces are the ones that are hard. The big ones, the ones with everybody blowing and tearing away at the music, they're easy. But when you come down to a very pretty piece, it's a very sensitive thing and very difficult to get a perfect take on.

The theme from Love Story, from Henry Mancini in 1971. Although they had existed in rudimentary form since the 1930s, it wasn't until 1964 that the man named Robert Moog introduced the first commercially successful computer-driven synthesizer. Some bands, like the Moody Blues, added synthesized sounds to their mix, but not until 1972 did we hear the very first completely synthesized top 10 hit.

0: it's popcorn by Hot Butter. Actually, just synth master Stan Free, who provided synthesizer bits behind everybody from John Denver to the Boston Pops. Popcorn became an international sensation in 1972. In fact, it became the largest selling single of the year in both France and Switzerland. We'll head to outer space when we come back.
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0: I'm Wink Martindale, and the history of rock and roll continues with a track A&M Records really didn't think had much potential. But that was before it won the 1972 Grammy for Best Pop Instrumental Performance.

0: That was called Out of Space from Billy Preston, who made the record using a clavinet, a kind of synthesizer with a wah-wah pedal. Billy called his tune Outer Space because he felt it sounded kind of spacey.
1: Well, I like to be remembered as a good musician, one that was... A good musician to me is one that can accompany and play along with other people and that just genuinely likes music and, you know, gets into all sorts of different kinds of music. And I like for them to remember me as just that sort of guy, you know, a nice guy who gets along and plays well.
0: From Billy Preston, let's move on to Eric Weisberg and Steve Mandel. In 1972, they scored with this bluegrass classic from the Burt Reynolds movie Deliverance.

String Banjos from Eric Weisberg and Steve Mandel in 1973. At the time, they both believed the tune was an old hillbilly standard long in the public domain, but they were wrong. Arthur Smith, who had the hit Guitar Boogie in 1948, had written and recorded the song as Feudin' Banjos in 1955. So, naturally, Arthur sued. He won the lawsuit, and he won a whole pile of money along with it. And that brings us to this from 1973, a tune first titled The Double Drum Song.

0: was Frankenstein, the number one music for the Edgar Winter Group in 1973. Edgar himself played many of the instruments on that record, from saxophone and keyboards to timbales. The track was not supposed to be a hit, just the flip side of a song called Hanging Around, but DJs happened to turn that single over and shocked Edgar Winter when Frankenstein became a million seller. A love theme is next, here on the History of Rock and Roll.
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0: In 1972, Barry White put together a girl group, Love Unlimited, which sold a million copies of Walking in the Rain with the One I Love. That record featured a voice on the phone, the voice of Barry White. After that, Barry expanded his empire to include himself as a singer-songwriter. And he put together the 40-piece Love Unlimited Orchestra.

0: number one hit for the Love Unlimited Orchestra under the direction of Barry White.
1: Love Theme came from the Love Unlimited Girls album under the influence of Love. And then I put it out as a single. Then I recorded, started a new artist called the Love Unlimited Orchestra. That was a smash. So in the 1 year of 1973, I had 9 gold records.
0: Next up, a disco band from Philly, featuring an ever-changing lineup of 3 lady singers. The girls barely appeared on this first hit. Their revival of a Latin standard first made famous in 1943 by big band leader Xavier Cugat. Here's the Ritchie Family.

That was Brazil from the Ritchie family in 1975. Despite their name, no one in the group was related to any other member, and none of them were named Ritchie. So where did the name come from? Well, it was the idea of their producer, Ritchie Rome. Ah, I get it. Now let's move on to a funky rhythm and blues band from Scotland.

Pick Up the Pieces was a surprise number one hit in 1975 for AWB, the Average White Band. They were six guys from Scotland who just happened to dig American soul music. The backing band of the godfather of soul, James Brown, responded with an answer song, Pick Up the Pieces One by One. On it, they credited themselves as AABB, the Above Average Black Band. It, though, was not a hit. This was, however, a revival of the theme song from television's very first important sitcom. In it, the wife of a Cuban band leader tries everything to become a star, and on the way, drags her very best friend into one crazy situation after another. I Love Lucy stopped production in 1957, 20 years before this

0: That was Disco Lucy, the I Love Lucy television theme, discofied by the Wilton Place Street Band. They were given that name by their producer, Trevor Lawrence, who just happened to live in L.A. on Wilton Place. We've got more from 1977 when we come back.
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0: I'm Wink Martindale, and the history of rock and roll continues with more instrumental gold from 1977. That was the year the first Star Wars film became an international sensation, sparking more movies, toys and games, novels, TV series, and theme park attractions. Some $70 billion worth. That's B as in billion. Composer John Williams scored a top 10 hit with his Star Wars movie theme, but his original was outsold by this cover version, which was more evocative of the movie than the original soundtrack recording. That's why this went all the way to number one.

0: movie Star Wars opened on the 25th of May, 1977, and one of the people in the audience was a trombone player named Domenico Monardo. As a kid, he had loved science fiction and watched the movie four times. He then wondered, what would a disco version of the Star Wars theme sound like? He sold the idea to Neil Bogart at Casablanca Records, and the result was the million-seller you just heard, credited to Miko. Another up-and-comer at the time was a piano man named Walter Murphy.
1: I had three songs that I had written, and then I had a fourth idea to do this crazy kind of thing, to take a piece of symphonic music, which would be so far related from pop, and try and, combine it with some contemporary rhythms. And that turned out to be a fifth of Beethoven. I took the tape to record companies and nobody liked the songs, but everybody was interested in a fifth of Beethoven. And so that was how I got started as a recording artist.

Peter Murphy adapted a fifth of Beethoven from Beethoven's Symphony No. 5, which Beethoven had written around 1805. Years later, the Walter Murphy hit Beethoven's Symphony No. 5 became a television theme for the ever-popular Judge Judy. And now our last great instrumental of the 1970s.

0: That's Music Box Dancer from Frank Mills. He started out playing piano for the Bells, the Canadian sextet best known for their 1971 hit Stay a While. Frank actually recorded Music Box Dancer in 1974, but wouldn't you know, it took a full 5 years to finally become a million seller. The history of rock and roll is written by Gary Thoreau and engineered by Peter Gould. I'm Wink Martindale. I hope you'll join us again next time for more from the history of rock and roll.
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0: Beatles' first number one hit in America. It hit the top of the chart just 6 days before they landed in America for the first time, February 7th, 1964. It stayed at the top for 7 Fab weeks, willfully kicking off Beatlemania, which was the newly formed term for what was happening to the culture of American youth, mainly teenage girls in early 1964. As I welcome you to another edition of Beatle Brunch, a celebration of the greatest group in rock history, featuring the songs and stories of the Fab Four and their friends on stage, backstage, and holding your hand. 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I'm Joe Johnson. I've got to hand it to you, like I did with the Beatles' first American number one, because they've got their feet down below their knees, dragged a comb across their heads. Maybe they'd seen a face they couldn't forget. Perhaps it was a brave face. So here's an interesting challenge for today. Close your eyes, your queenie eyes, and let the Beatles tow your heart away with their fabulous body of work.
1: The Taxman song.
0: Think of it as a tariff in 1966.
1: But that Taxman song was an anti-establishment tax song, where we said, if you walk the street, they'll tax your feet. If you buy a gun, all that. Now, what have you got against that? At the time George wrote it, I helped him with it. We weren't aware of the whole tax scene. I'm not really aware of what goes on with the taxes. We believe that, you know, if you earn it, you may as well keep it, unless there's a communal or communist or Christian, real Christian society. While we're living in this, I protest against paying the government what I have to pay them.
0: That's the one.
2: One, two, three, four. One, two, three.

0: The Beatles with Penny Lane, where the barber shows photographs of every head he's had the pleasure to know. And now it's in your ears and eyes as we feature the Beatles' body of work today. Here they go again, ready to give their heart away. Where is this happening, Paul?
1: We're in the TV studio, and we've just seen the set that they've built up for us. And we go down, and in this particular bit, Ringo is supposed to be sort of sulking a bit. Actually, this is another one of these bits where we got the giggles as well, you know. Ringo's supposed to be sulking, and John sort of starts joking with him and starts singing this song as though he's singing it to him. You know, it was quite a laugh making it. Probably doesn't sound very funny now.
2: Well,
1: anyway, it was.
2: Seemed very funny on the screen, but if to us, we were all breaking up, you know, him singing all this great
1: anyway,
2: song.
1: Anyway, I'll tell you what, listen to the song now. It's called If I Fell.
2: If I Fell.
1: If I Fell.
2: If I Fell.
1: If I Fell.
3: If I Fell.

0: Beatles with If I Fell, Don't Break a Leg, or a Leg End, as George once called it. That's from A Hard Day's Night, of course. Coming up, the relatively recent new mix of Mind Games.
1: It's all in the mind.
0: And in the studio, the evolution of Mind Games, mixed by Sean Lennon. Keep your ears near the speaker to hear more of the Beatles' body of work. And we'd like to see how many you can think of. Go to our Facebook page, Beatle Brunch Show, and post yours with the lyric.
2: I got something in my head, you know, and all the walls of Rome couldn't stop me.
0: John Lennon sang about it many years ago. You'll hear it when Beatle Brunch returns. Welcome back to the Beatles' body of work. In this segment, The Mind's Eye.
3: I see it all now. It's a plot.
0: Starring Paul McCartney and John Lennon. First, a song of Paul's that brought back childhood memories for him.
4: Now, this song, Queenie Eye, is based on a game we used to play when I was kids. As you've got to remember, that's a long time ago, and basically in a kind of poor area I was from. What you did to entertain yourself was go out in the street and play street games. There wasn't that much traffic, you know, so you were pretty safe. And one of the games was called Queenie Eye. What used to happen is one person would turn away from us and throw a ball over his head, which one of us would catch. And then we would say, Queenie Eye, who's got the ball? I haven't got it, it isn't in my pocket, O-U-T spells out. And when we said out, he could turn around, he or she could turn around and look at us and try to work out which one of us had caught the ball, which of course we all pretended to have behind our backs. I just like the rhythm of Queenie, Queenie, who's the ball? So I ended up in the studio and we made it into this next song. Here you go, Queenie Eye.

0: Paul McCartney playing Queenie Eye with his teenage buddies. Nothing like Red Rover, by the way. That's from his then-new CD, released October 11, 2013, his first album since Memory Almost Full in 2007, to feature all original music and a little neighborhood game. I'm Joe Johnson. This is Beatle Brunch, featuring the Beatles' large body of work. And now a special in-studio segment for The Mind. John's 1973 album, Mind Games, came out a year ago with a special box set with unreleased tracks and bonus cuts. Sean Ono Lennon came up with the great idea that instead of putting five versions of the same song in the package, he would create song evolutions. And you can hear some as bonus tracks in the Beatle Brunch Club. But this Mind Games studio mix of the title track is too hot not to play today. So here is Mind Games outtake take 7 and John Lennon.
1: That was a fun track because the voice is in stereo and the seeming orchestra on it is just me playing three notes on with a slide guitar. The middle 80s reggae, trying to explain to American musicians what reggae was in 1973 was pretty hard, but it's basically a reggae middle 80s if you listen to it. Love is the answer, but it was hard telling these, they didn't know what reggae was then. So I'm glad it's played. It ain't bad.

0: November 1973 in the Mind Games album, John.
1: Oh, I'll take it, Andy. Nice to meet you. A great studio take of Take 7 of Mind Games, one of the best on the 6 CD Blu-ray box that came out July 12th, as we feature the Beatles' Body of Work, covering the mind's eye in those two songs. Coming up, the song we think has the highest body count in songs. Do you want to hear it?
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1: We've got it when the Beatle Brunch Radio Network returns. Welcome back to more samples of the Beatles' Body of Work.
3: Yeah, I don't know how that happened.
1: This one, we believe, has more mentions of a body of work than any other Beatles song, as far as we've counted. This one comes together with 8 in the body count. It's a funky track, says John Lennon.
3: It just happened well, you know, it's a nice funky sound on it. Me going, shh, on tape I go. I was sort of going, shh.

0: expect me to cut my finger off?
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1: Look, John, I've had some great times with this finger.
0: And how do you know I wouldn't miss it?
3: You can have a fine theft policy for it. £5 a week and that's your lot. You say it's because you're a beetle.

0: The Beatles with a rehearsal take of Mean Mr. Mustard, who keeps a 10 bob note up his nose. I bet nobody dared to look there. Before that, he's hiding his love away with his head in his hand and a face to the wall. And we started with the funky sound of Come Together with Juju Eyeballs and Toe Jam Football, helping get John 8 body mentions on the Abbey Road leadoff, Come Together. I'm Joe Johnson, and this is Beatle Brunch. Take a look at what's coming up next.
1: A long nose has just come between me and the microphone. Who are you?
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0: The piano track you're hearing is one that appeared in the Beatles' Get Back rockumentary from Peter Jackson, the unlabeled Bad Finger Boogie. It fits in with today's theme under this name, but also under the name it was changed to by the time Ringo sang it, at the great urging and support from John and Paul. We'll close out with it in a couple of minutes, but now the body of work of the Beatles, and it's a good thing the Beatles heard this one, their only track ever recorded, The Donnays, The Devil in Her Heart.

0: one and only Donaise, who only had one single. Well, the Beatles loved it and gave it to George to sing, and it appeared on the Beatles' second album, With the Beatles, 1963. I'm Joe Johnson, back for one last play of what title they renamed Badfinger Boogie to. Plus, play Mind Games, where you can win the highly collectible Ed Rudy Beatles interviews from 1964. 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

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Here's the question. 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So let's close out with this track, played in the Beatles' Get Back film, and the song whose working title was Bad Finger Boogie. It's Ringo singing, Lend Me Your Ear and I'll Sing You a Song, and I'll Try Not to Sing Out of Key. And as a special addition to our body count, we'll feature Come Inside from Paul's new album, The Boys of Dungeon Lane. We get by with a little help from our Beatle Brunch friends. I'm Joe Johnson. Thanks for listening. I'll see you next week on the Beatle Brunch Radio Network.

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0: 1964, that was The Animals with what became the first British Invasion single to go to number one. That wasn't connected to the Beatles. That's House of the Rising Sun. Playing America's favorites, I'm Chuck Matthews on Greatest Hits USA. Once again, welcome to our three-hour musical mind excursion. Coming up on today's show, we'll be counting around the American charts for the first week in September. I'll be taking your requests at 855-USA-HITS. In the second hour, I'll go back to 1977. And to finish off, a top five countdown from 1969.
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0: Kicking things off on this Labor Day weekend, Earth, Wind, and Fire, who introduced this next song as their national anthem during live concerts. Matter of fact, they asked the entire audience to stand up on their feet. Here's That's the Way.

0: Greatest Hits USA. 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What can I play for you, buddy?
1: Could you play a song as sweet as a bunch for us, please?
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was Stories from 73 with a cover of a song by Hot Chocolate that went to number 7 in England. That's Brother Louie. Next up on Greatest Hits USA, Three Dog Night, who took recording to a whole new level with this one. The studio engineer ran cables down the hall.

inspired by his girlfriend of the time, Judy Bowles. That's Surfer Girl. 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

from 73, who just 3 years later were in a major lawsuit with ABC Records in Superior Court. Part of the suit came from the fact that the label wasn't releasing 4 singles and 2 albums per year as required in the contract. That's Are You Man Enough? Next on Greatest Hits USA is a group out of Ottawa, Ontario named The Staccatos, who managed to get a contract with Capitol Records in 67. When their second album called Five Man Electrical Band didn't go anywhere, they fled back to the Great White North to regroup. Well, a short time later, this quintet decided to change their style a bit and rename the band after their last album, which brings us to 1971. Here's

Incredible Johnny Taylor, I Believe in You, number 5 this week. It's now time for the birthday bunch. Here we go. Here are some birthdays for this week in September. On the 1st, I've got Archie Bell. He told you how to tighten up. And Barry Gibb. He turns 80 this year. On September 2, it's Joe Simon. He plays 50 singles on the soul charts. And Rosalind Ashford. She was part of Martha and the Vandellas. On September 3rd, original Beach Boy Al Jardine. He sang lead on Help Me Rhonda. And Mike Harrison. He was the main guy with Spooky Tooth. And last on September 5th, it's Freddie Mercury, who is the lead singer and frontman for Queen. This one peaked at number 1 in the winter of 1980. It's Crazy Little Thing Called Love on Greatest Hits USA.

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0: Party, KC and the Sunshine Band with the 75 Archive. The biggest party hit of the summer. That's Get Down Tonight. Next up on Greatest Hits USA, I've got a rocker from Eddie Money. Plus, one of your requests could be next.
1: 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The music starts now.

0: number 20, the money man, Eddie Money from 78. It's now that time to pick up the phone and call us on our nationwide toll-free hotline. Here comes the number. 855-USA-KIDS. Who's on the phone?
1: Hi, this is Ron from Huntington, Indiana. I'd like to hear Spanky and our gang like to get to know you. USA.

0: see the world from my Harley. At number 19, Sailcat from 72. 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

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That's Best of My Love. 1977. Playing America's favorites, I'm Chuck Matthews on Greatest Hits USA. Next up, Stephen Bishop, who once said, "In my life, I will lose good friends, girlfriends, and faith in some people, but I will always have my songs." Here

McVie of Fleetwood Mac. Who asked Lindsey Buckingham to turn Don't Stop into a duet? Next up on Greatest Hits USA, we've got Carole King, who said she began to make up songs when she was just three. Matter of fact, her mother placed a couple of phone books on the piano bench so she could reach the key.

0: 65 when Lionel Richie formed a R&B group. They were all so good that they signed a recording contract with Atlantic Records in 68. But the big break came when Motown signed them as a supporting act for the Jackson 5. A couple of years later, they were cranking out hits like Brick House and Easy. Coming up next on Greatest Hits USA, it was very popular. Plus, it's Far From Home.
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cashed in on the popularity of zodiac signs. That's Float On. Next up is Supertramp with a tune that founding member Roger Hodgson said was inspired by All You Need Is Love by the Beatles. Here's Give a Little Bit.

this week. That was James Taylor with Handyman on Greatest Hits USA. It's September 1977. Here are the headlines. From Washington, U.S. Budget Director Burt Lance is under fire after a Senate committee finds that he did not tell them everything about his past financial deals. Seems that Lance had been charged with mismanagement and corruption at the Calhoun First National Bank in Georgia. He would ultimately step down by the end of the month. From NASA, Voyager 1 takes off from Cape Canaveral on a journey that will pass Jupiter and Saturn. As of today, Voyager is still sending back information about interstellar space 16 billion miles away. And from London, Sir Freddie Laker introduces his SkyTrain, which was a low-budget flight between New York and Great Britain. The experiment did not last long, as Laker Airlines were bankrupt less than 5 years later. And from your friends at Radio Shack, it's the TRS-80 making its debut with a price tag of $599. The 80 was one of the first personal computers for home or business. And on your TV, there's a new spoof of daytime soap operas. It's called Soap. It became the first TV show on the air to have a warning of viewer discretion. And on Monday night, you flipped your dial to CBS to watch a spinoff of All in the Family. It's B. Arthur in Maude.

0: Leo Sayer, who said that he spent a whole afternoon jumping on a trampoline for the cover of his Endless Flight LP. That's How Much Love. Coming up next on Greatest Hits USA, they were huge fans. 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Stay tuned as 1977
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down from number 10. That's Ann and Nancy Wilson of Heart, who were huge fans of the Beatles. Who wasn't? That's Barracuda. Next up on Greatest Hits USA, Graham Nash, who was waiting to go to the airport after visiting a friend in Hawaii. Now,

0: Bobby Womack, the Supremes, and Billy Preston before setting out on their own. That's Strawberry Letter number 23. Well, that puts 1977 in the rearview mirror. Coming up next hour on Greatest Hits USA, they were in college. Plus, I've got the top five countdown for this week in 1969.
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0: before. That's Foreigner from 1978. It's now time to light up the phones from coast to coast. Just dial this number. 855-USA-HITS. Who's on the phone?
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0: rocking along on this last blast of summer, Labor Day weekend. Number 7, Chicago from 1970 with a tune that keyboardist Robert Lamb wrote in the living room of a house in the Hollywood Hills. That's 25 or 6 to 4. Did you make an eQuest yet? 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Hey, coming up next, I've got a lost hit from Sly in the Family Stone.
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0: 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Up next on Greatest Hits USA, I've got the top five countdown for this week in 1969.
1: Five! Three, two, one.
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2: Kicking things off at number 5, Chester Powers. Who? I'll tell you. He wrote this song back in 1964. Well, after being recorded by groups like the Kingston Trio,

at number three. Next on Greatest Hits USA, we've got the Archies, who came straight from the comic books to your TV set on Saturday mornings. Here's Archie, Reggie, Jughead, Betty, and Veronica with Sugar,

0: Sugar Sugar became the biggest hit of the year. Number two. Next on Greatest Hits USA, the man in black, Johnny Cash, who played this one at the White House for President Nixon. Here's A Boy Named Sue.
1: Well, my daddy left home when I was 3, and he didn't leave much to Ma and me. Just this old guitar and an empty bottle of booze. Now, I don't blame him because he run and hid, but the meanest thing that he ever did was before he left, he went and named me Sue. Well, he must have thought that it was quite a joke, and it got a lot of laughs from lots of folks. It seems I had to fight my whole life through. Some gal would giggle and I'd get red, and some guy'd laugh and I'd bust his head. I'll tell you, life ain't easy for a boy named Sue.

At an old saloon on a street of mud, there at a table, dealing stud, sat a dirty mangy dog that named me Sue. Well, I knew that snake was my own sweet dad from a worn-out picture that my mother'd had. And I knew that scar on his cheek and his evil eye. He was big and bent and gray and old, and I looked at him and my blood ran cold. And I said, my name is Sue. How do you do? How are you gonna die? Yeah, that's what I told him. Well, I hit him hard right between the eyes, and he went down, but to my surprise, come up with a knife and cut off a piece of my ear. But I busted a chair right across his teeth, and we crashed through the wall and into the street, kicking and a-gouging in the mud and the blood and the beer. I tell you, I've fought tougher men, but I really can't remember when. He kicked like a mule and he bit like a crocodile. I heard him laugh and then I heard him cuss, and he went for his gun and I pulled mine first. He stood there looking at me and I saw him smile. He said, son, this world is rough, and if a man's gonna make it, he's gotta be tough. And I know I wouldn't be there to help you along. So I give you that name and I said goodbye. I knew you'd have to get tough or die. And it's that name that helped to make you strong. Yeah. He said, now you just fought one hell of a fight, and I know you hate me and you got the right to kill me now, and I wouldn't blame you if you do. But you ought to thank me before I die for the gravel in your guts and the spit in your eye, cause I'm the that named you Sue. Yeah, what could I do? What could I do?

0: about him now and then, every time I try and every time I win. And if I ever have a son, I think I'm gonna name him Bill or George, anything but Sue. I still hate that.
1: The Pride of Arkansas, Johnny Cash, who married June Carter Cash in 68. That's a boy named Sue-wee. Next on Greatest Hits USA, I've got the number one record for this week in 1969.
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1: 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It's now time for the biggest hit this week in 1969. Here come the Rolling Stones with Honky.

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0: Hey, coming up next weekend, we'll be taking more of your requests. In hour two, we'll welcome back 1979. And to finish off, a top five countdown from 1966. Until then, it's been a hoot. I got a scoot. Remember, do what you want, dig what you do, because, baby, that's what life is all about. Have a great week. Adios.
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2: 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Before the authorities could apprehend him, he sneaks out the back door into rock and roll history. He's wanted to this day. The voice you hear today is the same voice heard back in 1957. It is for that reason the origination point of this broadcast cannot be disclosed. Ladies and gentlemen, the cool Bobby B. Doo-Wop Stop.

They had a wonderful dream. On the Doo-Wop Stop with Cool Bobby B. Toll-free telephone line is 1-866-DOOWOP. 1-866-DOOWOPP. For Kevin Hart, these are the coaches.

Casey Saunders and his buddies, and I want to holler for a number one doo-wop of Diana in Arlington, Virginia. I'm Cool Bobby B, and here's some new doo-wop for you. Out of Las Vegas, it's E. Stefano DeSanto, his version of Who Put the Bump on the Doo-Wop Stop.

0: John Clare's for William Skoronsky in Wilmington, North Carolina. It's called Please Come Back. I'm Cool Bobby B, and please come back for more of the Doo-Wop Stop.
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Mondays, and that's Silhouettes for Tony in Ontario, California. 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

0: Birds of the Concords, and I'm Cool Bobby B. More of the new Op Stop coming up.
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Thanks for doo-wopping with us. 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For Jester Harrington in Mahopac, these are the Jesters. Bye.

The Jesters on the new Op Shop with Cool Bobby B. It's time for our acapella showdown this hour. Let's kick it off with Barbarosso and the Historians, and it's their version of...

0: those are the five discs. I'm Cool Bobby B, and remember to come on back for more of the great sound of vocal group harmony right here on the Doo-Wop Shop.
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Jive 5 for Mike Baccanino in Bayside, Queens, and these Golden Rings. This is Cool Bobby B with a great solo performance out of the doo-wop era. This one's for Galen Barry in New Orleans. It's Chuck Willis, the King of the Stroll. Yeah,

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that's a group with a very interesting name, Lincoln Fig and the Dates. 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I'm Cool Bobby B with some baby talk. 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

out of Detroit, Michigan for Mike in Brick, New Jersey. On the Doo-Wop Stop with Cool Bobby B, our website is doowopstop.com. For Tony in Missouri, here on the Monotones.

0: Well, time tones for Chester Harrington and all his girlfriends at the Summer Senior Center. It's Pretty Pretty Girls, the new beat, right here on the new Op Stop. I'm Cool Bobby B. Morris coming up.
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5: One, two.

Rachel, those are the Penguins, and that is for Donnie Johnson in Joplin, Missouri. This is Cool Bobby B. And for Sharon Brzezinski in Boston, New York. Yes, there is a town, Boston, in New York. And these are the Skyliners.

47th anniversary to Greg and Josette in Naples, Florida. There's your song of the Pentagon Syndicate called She's Mine. This is Cool Bobby B and the Dubs. Got it. You're free to go. Yo!

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0: everybody. Dale Vikings for Terry Young and Gloversville. And come, go with me. This is Cool Bobby B. On the new Opstop, our toll-free telephone line is 1-866-D-O-O-W-O-P-P. For Carlos Campbell in Cincinnati, Ohio, a beautiful record from Billy Ward and his Dominoes called These Foolish Things.
1: Darling.

Those are the Supremes, not the ones from the Motown, but the one from the Old Town label. And that's My Baby, She Don't Want Me No More, for John Irvin in North Versailles, Pennsylvania. For the great David Hinckley in Medham, New Jersey, one of the rarest records of all time. It's worth over $15,000 if you have the 45. These are the Hideaways, Can't Help Loving, that

0: solo performance out of the doo-wop era with Mom Johnson. Come to me on the doo-wop stop.
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on the Acapella Showdown, hour number two here of the Doo-Wop Stop. This is Cool Bobby B. And by request, those were the Gentle Tones for Wayne Skowronski in Murrells Inlet, South Carolina. And the record was called Darling. Let's keep it up with the five discs.

0: that's a possibility for Jerry Mafia in Manhattan. On the great sound of Vocal Group Harmony, you got the Doo-Wop Stop. I'm Cool Bobby B. Stand by for more.
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2: 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Before the authorities could apprehend him, he sneaks out the back door into rock and roll history. He's wanted to this day. 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

voice of the crest is Johnny Maestro that time, and that's What a Surprise for Jim and Carla Farrell in Cowan, West Virginia, wishing Carla a speedy recovery, and also for Kevin Z in NYC, New York City. For Mike Wishner, Columbia, Missouri, these are the Roulettes.

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I'm Cool Bobby B, and a special request for darling Jean-Marie in memory of her dad, Lionel, one of our great listeners. 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

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A big thank you to the main man, the guy that keeps it entirely together, baby. He keeps us organized. That's Ken Mullen. Thanks to Ed Mann and Jim Banning in Hollywood, California. Alex Ward in Memphis, Tennessee. And Wally J. in Cincinnati, Ohio, baby. 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Thanks for listening. Thanks for making us the number one doo-wop show in the world. Till next time, this is Cool Bobby B saying...

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1: Oh, there it is, Daddy-O, that sound, that unmistakable sound. 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I'm there on Sunday afternoons live, 1 until 3 Eastern Time. 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You got a song request you'd like to make? Got a very special dedication you would like? Got an idea for a show? Just have a question or a comment. You can either leave all that in the comments section. I do read them. And I will get those requests and dedications on the air. Or you can send all that to me through the private message feature. I will respond. I will get back to you. Long as you're on Facebook, don't forget to check out my other page, Doo-Wop and Oldies. That's D-O-O-W-O-P, the letter N, Oldies. Doo-Wop and Oldies. Each and every day, 365 days a year, we post up anything and everything dedicated to the preservation of original era rock and roll. Well, today, I'm putting the pedal to the metal, running on high octane. We are going to give you something you've never heard before. 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